0: 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Thanks to Golden Voice Jean for sitting in on the supersonic sandbox today. I've been calling it the sandbox in my mind. He's just been sitting in the sandbox today. That's fun. So, weather report, Kauai, Princeville, it's warm but gloomy outside, and I've got some gloomy day music that we'll be listening to for the next 2 hours here on Good Times Radio. 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
0: 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So thanks. I appreciate that. I'm Radio Annie, and I'll be with you for the next 2 hours. Well, the Hound of Music and I will be with you for the next 2 hours. If you've got anything to say, anything that needs reporting around the island, I will rely on you, citizen reporters, to call me at 826-7771. Tell me about the weather, tell me about the traffic, and tell me about you. I'm right here. It's Good Times Radio on KKCR.

0: 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Mahalo!
1: 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9 a.m. to 1 p.m. and the County Sunshine Market in Hanapepe on the west side located at 4481 Kona Road in the Hanapepe Community Park from 3 to 4 p.m. Halepuna Farmers Market, 3:30 to 5:30 p.m. at 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
5: 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Thanks for all of those community messages. Thanks so much for listening to Kauai Community Radio. I have a couple more community things happening. There is a class from, This is from the Kauai Small Business Hub, Kauai FCU, and the Weekend Digital Marketing. It's going to be located at Kalukalu 1624, which for some of us, that means the old Otsuka's building. But it's kind of a good business community center. And they're having a digital marketing method class for your small business. And that is going to be on May 23rd from 9 a.m. till 1 p.m. And you can find more about that at Kalukalu's Instagram. It's Kalukalu at 1624 on Instagram. And that is a class, digital marketing tools for your small business, if you have that going on for you. And then there's also this next one. Here's a legislative joint session, and it's sponsored by both the Kauai Chamber of Commerce and the Lihue Business Association. It's on May 28th from 7:30 a.m. until 9:30 p.m. at the Kauai Community College Performing Arts Center. And so at this event, there's going to be Senate President Ron Kochi, Nadine Nakamura, and then our House Majority Floor Leader Dee Morikawa, and Representative Luke Evslin. And Nadine Nakamura is the Speaker of the House. So we have some kind of heavy hitters in Kauai's legislative branch out of the four of them. But they are going to be at KPAC on May 28th. It's open to the public so that you can see what they've done in this last legislative session. So for civic-minded folks, it is until 9:30 a.m., so kind of before work, and at KPAC, May 28th. Thanks for sponsoring those things. I want to give a quick shout-out to all the folks listening online. We got Houston, Germany, Canada, Iran, El Monte, California, Oxnard, California, Beaverton, Oregon, and of course, Wilmington, Delaware. Thanks for tuning in to KKCR Online. If you happen to listen via the app most of the time, you may need to update your app. I got a new app service provider because I wanted it to be someone that I can talk to about it. So now I have a guy doing it instead of a chatbot doing it. And it makes it much more personal. I feel like that's more aligned with the KKCR mission. And so I got a guy, and you may need to update your app, and it should work well, function very, very nicely. It's simple, it's easy, and I'm into it. So keep listening on your KKCR app. And what we heard in that last set of music, again, it's kind of a gloomy day outside, warm but gloomy. So we started with James Hunter, Strange But True, off of his 2008 release, The Hard Way. Amir Azimi, this is an Iranian composer. He gave us A Waltz for Janin, could be Yanin, I don't know how to say it, from 2018. Beck, off his newest release, Everybody's Gotta Learn Sometime. It's his cover of I Only Have Eyes for You, with just a lazy way of singing it. Santo and Johnny with Sleepwalk. I can't resist that song at all. And we also heard after that was the Carolina Chocolate Drops with Snowden's Jig. And Dorothy Ashby gave us The Windmills of Your Mind. In the background right now, we're listening to Aurora and Pekin from Mark Ribot with Los Cubanos. And I'll turn that up so we can listen to the end of it. Stay tuned for the next hour and a half. I'll be with you playing some gloomy music. If you've got a gloomy song you want to hear, 826-7771. Or if you've got some traffic to report or something you need to say, 826-7771. Only here on KKCR.

0: That's right. You're listening to KKCR, we're Kauai Community Radio. We're the community radio station for the island of Kauai and beyond. And I can see you listening from the beyond, like all the beyond out there in Ann Arbor, Michigan, Placerville, California, Wilmington, Delaware, Wailuku, Hawaii, Kailua Kona, Northridge, California, Pahoa. Thanks for tuning in, Germany, and Houston, Texas, to Kauai Community Radio. What we just heard in that last bit of music was Celeste with Both Sides of the Moon, off an album called Not Your Muse. And she won some really interesting awards from the Brit Music Awards. We're like Emerging Artist of the Year. Fantastic. We also heard from Opez, Carlos Primero, Terry Collier, 900 Miles. That's an oldie off of a remastered album, The New Folk Sound of Terry Collier. Nick Waterhouse gave us Medicine from Promenade Blue. And Sol Keita with Dusties and 808. Tesfa Mariam Kidane with Hewete, and that's an Ethiopian tune from Ethiopian Blues and Ballads. It's fantastic music there. And then in the background is Tres Hermanos by Hermanos Gutierrez. And this is Good Times Radio. I'm Radio Annie, your guide for good times here on Good Times Radio on KKCR. 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
0: 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Office line is 808-826-7774, but you can also email me directly if you like at gm@kkcr.org. This is Good Times Radio. I'm playing some gloomy music because it's cloudy up here in Princeville and it's soothing my soul. So if you've got something you want to hear or something you want to talk about, 826-7771. I'm right here.

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5: Aloha mai kako. Today marks the start of the last anahulu, or 10-day period, of the Hawaiian moon cycle. Ho'emi means to reduce, diminish, to draw back, to return backwards. We will see the moons growing thinner and thinner in this waning anahulu. Today's moon phase is Ole Kukahi, the 21st night of the lunar month. On the Aina, it is not a good day for planting. Instead, cultivate and irrigate other plants. Prune plants remain cut back longer. On the Kai, fishing will be unproductive as well. Ole means without or nothing. Large or important projects, meetings, or decisions should not occur today due to the high improbability of success.
6: 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I'm Radio Annie, your guide for good times. What we just heard in that last half hour set, Maggie Bjorklund started us with Missing at Sea, Blikbassi, Ake. That's from 2015, Morphine by Request, You Look Like Rain. Romare gave us Hey Now, Oludara, Bubber, If Only, from an album called From Natchez to New York. Hayeris Coyote gave us Red Room, Melanie de Blasio with Afro Blue, and Najwa with their version of Bella Ciao. Stay tuned for another half hour, and then we've got Alana coming in with For the Love, and that's For the Love of Kauai. And this is Kauai Community Radio. We're those people here on your public media for the island of Kauai. Here's Ben Harper.

0: Stay tuned for the love. Alana and Love are coming in a little bit in 15 minutes. And then stay tuned for the rest of the night too. Highway 61, The Mix Zone, K-Rad, and Hawaiian music. 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
1: با من خیال کن که نشستی کنار من،

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1: Aloha. Today's Hawaiian word of the day is humupapa. Humupapa is a method of sewing to a backing, as in making feather lei. Other fresh and dried materials can be used as well. Wahana ia kapa palelei humupapa a ko'u kupuna kane me ka hulu kolohala. My grandfather's humupapa hat lei was made with pheasant feathers. Again, today's Hawaiian word of the day is humupapa, which means to sew to a backing, as in making feather lei.
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Do you feel like you're free from Brother Nolan and his greatest hits? We're going to turn that down just a little bit to welcome you to our Thursday Drive Time show. And in just a few minutes, I'm going to dig deep into the community calendar. So stay tuned for that. But I want to mention that you're listening to KKCR Hanalei and KAQA in Kilauea.

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Mahalo and aloha.

0: John Cruise, Island Style, and we bring you the Hawaiian word of the day.
1: Aloha. Today's Hawaiian word of the day is humupapa. Humupapa is a method of sewing to a backing, as in making feather lei. Other fresh and dried materials can be used as well. Wahana ia kapapalelei humupapa a ko'u kupuna kane me kahulu kolohala. My grandfather's humupapa hat lei was made with pheasant feathers. Again, today's Hawaiian word of the day is humupapa, which means to sew to a backing, as in making feather lei.
2: KKCR's Hawaiian word of the day is brought to you by the Ama Olukai Foundation.

0: All right, that was local Kauai artist Amber Lily and one of her newer songs, Fine Lies. Shout out Amber. She actually used to co-host the show for a time. Right, Marshall?
1: That's right, as I untangle my headphones here in the studio at KKCR. Alana, so good to be here with you.
0: So good to be here with you, too. Thanks so much for being here, and thank you all for your patience. I was hosting family, my mother-in-law. Okay, shout out, family. But yeah, so now we're here, and we actually had a special guest who couldn't make it, but Marshall's my special guest today.
1: All right. Ready to answer the phone, too. 826-7771.
0: Yeah, so we're just doing straight up community news updates and things right now. So if you have a community announcement that you would like to share, please give us a call, 808-826-7771. The phone lines are open. So in the meantime, yes,
1: I have a general question for the listeners to think about, because we do have an hour coming up. And if we have some time to talk on the phones, folks, this is a good time to call, because we're going to be speaking to a lot of the people that are running for office in the upcoming elections. The primary is in August, and the primary on this island is all important. The final election is then in November. But you and I and some of the other programmers here are going to be in the position of speaking directly with the candidates for mayor, for council, and for all the other positions and questions that may be on the ballot.
0: Mm-hmm.
1: What do you want to know, listeners? What should we ask them? It's easy enough for me to ask them what I want to know, and that's plenty, right? But what do you want to know? What do you want to ask of the people who are putting themselves forward as being the ones to address some of the multiple crises that we face on this island, along with the many opportunities that we have and the many blessings that we hold? How do we hold them in the best form of stewardship, Alana?
0: Yes, thank you so much for that question, Marshall. If anyone has any questions, theoretical questions for candidates, discussion questions, feel free to call us. Candidates you would like to hear on the air, and also candidates in general, if you would like to be on the air, it's, you know, anybody is welcome to. You can send us an email at dj@kkcr.org. And you know, maybe we can arrange something. But so anyhow, I just want to let you guys know you're listening to KKCR Honolulu, KAQA Kilauea, that's K224CQ in Anahola, K205FM in Honolulu, and we are broadcasting live at 90.9FM in Honolulu, 91.9FM islandwide, 92.7FM in Anahola and Malua'a, and 88.9FM in Honolulu, streaming worldwide at kkcr.org. And yes, For the Love is made possible by KKCR sustaining members in partnership with Liberated Thermodynamics, Bill Fernandez, Hawaiian author, Holly Lihue, Second Saturdays, and a new one, KauaiVotes.org.
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5: The views and opinions expressed on this program are those of the speaker and do not represent those of KKCR's staff, board, members, volunteers, or underwriters.
0: All right, and we are back. It's a beautiful Aloha Thursday on the Magical Garden Isle. Hope you're enjoying a beautiful day wherever you are. I'm sending so much love and aloha out there. As I mentioned, you know, we don't have a special guest today, so we're just going to be sharing different awesome things going on in the community and also just leaving space for anybody who wants to call in and share any discussion topics, anything you've noticed in the community, or community announcement, event, community work day. There actually is a community work day happening now that I say that. But yeah, you can call in 808-826-7771, 826-7771. And I will mention the work day in a moment. Marshall, you look like you have something on the tip of your tongue.
1: I have so many things I would like to talk about, Alana, and okay. I would love to see this phone ring. It's not all the time that we have time to talk. So
0: totally.
1: Listeners, friends, seriously. You know, I saw so many people out at WIPA on Sunday.
0: Oh my God, it was such a beautiful event. Mm. The Aina Fest.
1: Mm-hmm.
0: Wow, yeah. I'm still processing that. It was a busy week, but
1: so many. It was a reunion, right?
0: Such a beautiful day and event. I'm so glad I went.
1: Yeah, yeah. Beautiful, beautiful.
0: What was your favorite part about it?
1: The trees that we were distributing as part of our mission as a decentralized seed bank.
0: Wow.
1: Regeneration's Botanical Garden, which used to be more on the tip of people's tongues on this island when we held those island-wide seed exchanges. In fact, we held them on various sides of the island.
0: Wow.
1: Annually, right? There are many, many yeah. plants and seeds and trees all around this island that have come through the decentralized seed bank. And on Sunday, we were there. The food Kauai Food Forest was out in force with Paul Massey, Freddie
0: yes.
1: Mango, and others.
0: Oh,
1: and we
0: nice.
1: Distributed trees like durian.
0: What? Uh-huh. We didn't get a durian tree.
1: Uh huh.
0: Well,
1: there
0: some,
1: were
0: though.
1: Not many.
0: Yeah. We got some kupuasu.
1: Did you?
0: My partner is so excited.
1: Okay.
0: Yeah.
1: Yes. Uh-huh. Great. So that was just fantastic to
0: That's
1: be
0: so
1: there,
0: cool.
1: to be a part of that, to see so many people that. Honestly, I don't see as much, both because I don't get out as much, and I think really it seems like ever since COVID, there's just not as much of that. Is that true or no? Maybe it's just me.
0: Well, I think there is actually things going on, but, you know.
1: It's just me.
0: Maybe, you know, if I think because you're a little less like driving around the island as much these days.
1: Not driving around the island as much. You're right.
0: Yeah,
1: absolutely.
0: But
1: yeah.
0: I think there's lots of community happening, and it is always so beautiful to just, you know, be in community and see all the beautiful, friendly faces that, you know, are just have touched your life in one way or another. And so, yeah, it's so nice to be out in community. I was going to say, it almost felt like I really love doing beach cleanups and volunteer days on the island. You really get to connect with so many cool people that you either never would or just love and never get to see. And so, yeah, it was just a beautiful day in community. So many cool organizations, vendors that I never even really see, amazing music. I got there at the end just in time for Kai Kenna Scanlon. It was awesome. He killed it as always. And the food was incredible as well.
1: Mm. Oh, yeah. Oh, you know, and the kava, I have
0: oh.
1: to say. Yeah, hats off to Oshi for some really wonderful kava.
0: Mm.
1: That's some of the best kava to be had here on the island.
0: Wow.
1: And
0: there actually, I think there's going to be another event. Is this, you know, this isn't actually WIPA, but it's, I really hope I'm pronouncing this correctly, the Laulu Love Fest. I really hope I am. But that's Saturday, May 16th at McBride Garden in Lawai.
1: What's it? The Laulu Love Fest? Is that what you said?
0: Uh-huh.
1: I think that's that fan palm that grows
0: the
1: really
0: Lolu.
1: Tall.
0: I think it's the Lolu,
1: yeah.
0: Yes. So it's the native palm.
1: Right, it grows really tall, like big tree palm.
0: Yeah, big yeah. fronds. I've heard that at one point it almost kind of went extinct because they kept just bringing other types of palms, but that it was like kind of still alive in one of the smaller outer islands, and then they worked to repopulate it more.
1: Well, next time you go back, the Kolopua apartments there glance over. They're growing on the corners of the buildings.
0: Oh, yeah.
1: They're
0: wonderful.
1: Now up above the roof already and shading the solar panels.
0: Mm, well, for Kauai's plant people, you can go to the Loli Love Fest. It's the only Hawaii's only native palm. They're ecologically and culturally vital, serving as a primary resource for practices like hale construction and weaving. And today, they are unfortunately threatened by CRB, a coconut rhinoceros beetle. But, you know, we can all make a difference in our actions and choices. So this Lolu Festival will be at McBride Garden, and it's just a day to connect with a cherished plant through activities, presentations, and guided walks. And you can take home your very own to help care for the Lolu for generations to come. That's fabulous. You could take a free one home.
1: They really are beautiful, stately trees when they grow. Like right now, the ones I'm speaking of are probably 25 feet tall, right?
0: Wow.
1: And they've got those big, the fan palm leaves on them are in some cases as wide as I can spread my arms. Huge, so no wonder they would use them for construction and whatnot. But if you've got a place where you can use a nice stately shade tree, it's a gorgeous one.
0: Yeah, there'll be some hale thatching, kids activities, Lolu art, CRB info, and CRB dog demo.
1: That's coconut rhinoceros beetle for those who aren't up on the latest invasion.
0: Yes, that is happening.
1: Mm-hmm.
0: Thanks. We should do more shows on it, honestly. I feel like I haven't even done one in a while.
1: What day is that happening at McBride?
0: So that is May 16th, so in next Saturday.
1: Okay.
0: Not this Saturday, but next Saturday.
1: Okay, great.
0: And I was also mentioning a community work day that's happening I want to mention, and I'm going to share it in just a moment. It's happening at in Wailua. It's called the Kokua Hihia Kalahau, former site of Kamukila Village. There'll be a community work day. You can help to clear debris from the recent Kona Lows and to help renovate the visitor center. Stay for lunch and a cultural lesson. It's at the Poliahu Heau. Poliahu Heau. I'm hoping I'm pronouncing this right. And it's an organization called Pihana Kaikena Kauai. And they work to restore the Hawaiian healing arts. And perpetuate them, from what I've heard. So
1: that's very interesting, Alana. Is there a website reference or something, or can you say more or again about the location of that?
0: It's actually right across from where the Opika'a Falls is. You know how there's that lookout that's over that valley, and it's
1: okay. So it's in Heiau that's
0: sacred.
1: Up there. Yeah, I was familiar with that name of that.
0: Yeah,
1: Heiau.
0: But there's going to be a work. Yes, exactly. Poliahu Heiau.
1: So it's basically a cleaning of the Heiau area. Is that?
0: Yes, and they're going to be, I believe, utilizing the space for cultural practices and healing arts, Hawaiian healing arts.
1: All right, and that's it's open to the public invited. I guess so. We're speaking about it here on KKCR.
0: Yeah, there is limited parking available, though, so please carpool if you can. For information, you can write an email to contact@pihanakaikena.org, and you can probably go to their website. And so...
1: Actually, if you would spell that, I'll put it in right here.
0: P-I-H-A-N-A... Ikena.org. Yeah, hopefully it's cool to ask more people to come, but so
1: hopefully.
0: Yeah, or just call us and ask, and we'll connect you with them. But so 808-826-7771, you can call us up. I'm getting very excited for, you know what other event is in a month from now, but I'm already planning the radio show for it, is Kauai Pride is happening again. Yay, the Kauai Pride Parade and Festival. It's going to be June 6, 2026, so the first Saturday in June. The parade will be 10 a.m. on Rice Street from Virginia Stadium to the County Building Long, and then there'll be the festival, super family-friendly, local hula, local drag queens, live bands and performance, art, food, beverage vendors, all kinds of things. I have a feeling maybe our fearless leader, Radio Annie, may be performing since she does every year. So that's really exciting. But yeah, we'll be having them on the Thursday before that, so the first Thursday of the month, to chat about that. And so, yeah, what else is happening? If anybody knows of anything that's happening or went to something awesome, whether it's a rave or a rant, but hopefully a rave, 808-826-7771. What, Marshall?
1: The end of the school year approaches, which means graduations. Congratulations to all of our graduates.
0: Yeah, wow. Speaking of which, sorry, this is kind of a sidebar, but you know, like the day when all the posters kind of go up of all the seniors, I noticed this year that like they're all just like way better. Like they all just look so good. I don't know if that was like on purpose or if like Canva has like made things easier for everyone to look so amazing. But wow, kudos to all the whoever designed all the, you know, senior posters this year, because wow, they all look so fabulous. I love that cultural kind of, you know, thing that happens.
1: Yeah, it's fantastic. There's some things that happen here that if you were born and raised, you might not even know don't happen everywhere.
0: Yeah.
1: Things like sign waving, right? For elections.
0: Oh, that's, yeah.
1: It's not a thing.
0: You know,
1: just stand on the side of the room. But the, those big full-size color posters of graduates on the fences, that's pretty unique too. I don't even know if it's on the other. I don't remember that on Maui.
0: I don't know. If anybody knows how that started, has any mono, feel free to call us, 808-826-7771. I'm seeing here, let's see, what else is coming up soon. I see they're doing YWCA, speaking of Pride, they're hosting hula lessons at Halelehue that are free on Tuesdays from Keiki to Kupuna. Ho'omana Ika Lahui presents this with Kumu Kamalani. It says Ho'omana Ika Lahui is on a mission to increase support, healing, safety, and well-being in Kauai's Native Hawaiian and Pacific Islander communities, including minority victims of dating violence, domestic violence, family violence, and or sexual assault. From Keiki to Kupuna through culturally resonant services. So it's every Tuesday, 4 to 5 p.m., just bring a pa'u skirt or pareo, and then you know, some water. So if you want more information on that, you can email Kavena at ywcakawaii.org. That's Kawena. And yeah, this sounds quite lovely. I just wanted to share that. And have you been to Halelehue yet, Marshall?
1: Is that the community center in Lahui, or is it? Okay.
0: It's like right across from where, I don't know if the brewery is still there. I don't think so. It's right across from Crest Street, and like, it used to be Kauai Ruko, Kauai Beer.
1: Oh,
0: something.
1: Oh, no, that's not the place that I'm thinking of. I'm sorry. Different place than the Lahui Community Center. That's like one of the regular looking community center buildings. It's not on, are you saying on Rice Street? Where?
0: Yeah, it's like right on Rice Street. Yeah. Like it's kind of like a coffee shop, but there's like an event space in the back. And they have all kinds of cool events there for the community. It's really actually pretty cool. We actually had some KKCR events there too, where we had DJed and stuff.
1: That must have opened since I became a hermit.
0: Yes, it did.
1: Yeah.
0: But yeah, shout out to them. I think they don't underwrite this show, I suppose, surprisingly enough. But, oh, here, no, that's Second Saturdays. But they underwrite my other show, Let It Flow, every second and third Sunday at noon, where we just play music. So maybe I could find their little thing somewhere. But yeah, shout out to them. If anyone, let's see, what else is happening else?
1: You know, while you're looking, Alana, I want to mention, in terms of underwriters, I really do appreciate all of our underwriters.
0: Oh, right. Thank you so much.
1: On this Thursday show, you and I are switching off. I'm doing the second and fourth Thursdays.
0: Yeah.
1: And I think, is Kauai Kiss one of the underwriters today as well?
0: Not that I see.
1: Okay, well,
0: I guess we have different ones.
1: The Kauai Island Shopping Service, KISS, Kauai Kiss is one of the underwriters on the show that I do, and I really didn't put it together until just the other day that this is the business of my friend Eric Coopersmith. I have known Eric for a while, and it was only actually the other day when we had time to really talk story, I realized that he owned the business as an underwriter on the show that I do on this KKCR.
0: Wow.
1: Fantastic. What a sense of family. And so thank you, Kauai Kiss, and again, all of our underwriters.
0: Yes, thank you to all of our underwriters. We so, so appreciate you. Oh, look, the workday that I talked about is on the internet, so it was okay to share.
1: There you go. Do you want to give that web address one more time? Because I'm not sure I got it.
0: Oh, yes. Well, let me make sure that this works before I just assume from the email address, but it should work.
1: And again, we are at 808-826-7777. One, if anybody would like to talk local affairs, current affairs, island affairs, statewide affairs, global affairs, economics, war and peace, or otherwise. How about what is on your screen, Alana?
0: Oh, this is the website for the nonprofit I was mentioning that's happening Workday this Saturday. Pihana Kaikana Okowai is a nonprofit that perpetuates traditional Hawaiian healing arts through education and practical application. The HUI's mission is to address health, social, and economic disparities afflicting Native Hawaiians through education of cultural practices. Love this. So you can go to pihanakaikena.org, pihanakaikena.org, to find out more information. They do stuff like la'au la'pa'au, lomi lomi, and more other traditional Hawaiian healing arts, trying to keep those going and perpetuate them, from what I understand.
1: Just because I could use it, probably listeners can too. If P-I-H-A-N-A, right? P-I-H-A-N-A-K-A.
0: Mm-hmm.
1: Keep going.
0: Oh, I-K-E-N-A. Yes. And so that's happening this Saturday, 8:30 a.m. to 2 p.m. on May 9th, as I mentioned, at the Poliahu Heiau. You just put that in the map and suggest it to Carpool. And so anyhow, a few other things happening I've noticed. There's the Kauai Wildfire Summit. Oh, that's happening right now till tomorrow. Two-day gathering, bringing together Kauai's agencies, organizations, and just people to learn together and advance wildfire resilience statewide, with the Kauai Fire Department, HEMA, Kauai Emergency Management, and the DLR Management, and the DLNR. That's interesting. Well, that's happening if you want to

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Whiskey, whiskey, and nightlife.

0: 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Magandang gabi sa inyong lahat mga kababayan at mabuhay!
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2: Aloha mai kako. Today marks the start of the last anahulu or 10-day period of the Hawaiian moon cycle. Ho'emi means to reduce, diminish, to draw back, to return backwards. We will see the moons growing thinner and thinner in this waning anahulu. Today's moon phase is Ole Kukahi, the 21st night of the lunar month. On the Aina, it is not a good day for planting. Instead, cultivate and irrigate other plants. Prune plants remain cut back longer. On the Kai, fishing will be unproductive as well. Ole means without or nothing. Large or important projects, meetings, or decisions should not occur today due to the high improbability of success.

just about 7 o'clock, and you are listening to KKCR Hanalei, KAQA Kilauea Kauai Community Radio. I'm Slim, and we're sliding on into hour two of Highway 61. Hey, I'm not playing any Dylan tonight because I have a special coming up in the next 2 weeks. Bob Dylan's birthday is on May 24th, and that's a Sunday, so I can't do a birthday show on Sunday because I won't be here on a Sunday. But my plan is to do a whole week-long thing of Bob Dylan starting next Thursday and then finishing up after his birthday. If I have the dates right, what's today? This is, okay, I'm off by a week, but around the 24th, the Thursday before and the Thursday after, it's going to be a Dylan extravaganza for Bob's birthday there. And this is, I already said that. I think I did. If not, I'll say it again. KKCR Hanalei, KAQA Kilauea, Kauai Community Radio. Gotta be legal and all like that. Good flying day. Sadie's here in the background. Sun is up, there's no clouds in your way. So pick up your shovels, boys, pick up your spades. And I want to start hour two with some Ricky Nelson. This one's his cover of Mystery Train.

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Hey, I was just informed that it's Doug the Bee Guy's birthday. So happy birthday, birthday guy. Birth and death. You know, Dave Mason passed away April 19th, and by the time I heard about it, it was days or even weeks later. So I never got to do a sufficient Dave Mason tribute. I played a couple Dave Mason songs last week, but I want to continue with some tonight. This is from the album Mr. Fantasy by Traffic. Dave Mason was one of the founding members of Traffic, and he's on this album. He's playing guitar, mellotron, sitar, tambura, bass guitar, and vocals. Dave Mason was quite the musician, quite the guitar player. So I want to play at least. Let's see. We got here, Dear Mr. Fantasy. So that's track number 5. So let's hear the first 5 tracks, starting with

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Oh my, that'll never do. Well, it's a good thing I got something else queued up here. And it's actually along the same vein. Let's see if we can start this correct, like. Track one. Oh, okay. Yeah. We'll make this happen yet.

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2: Aloha. Today's Hawaiian word of the day is humupapa. Humupapa is a method of sewing to a backing, as in making feather lei. Other fresh and dried materials can be used as well. Wahana ia kapa palelei humupapa a ko'u kupuna kane me ka hulu kolohala. My grandfather's humupapa hat lei was made with pheasant feathers. Again, today's Hawaiian word of the day is humupapa, which means to sew to a backing, as in making feather lei.
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0: wave.
1: Grateful Dead. 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This show is made possible by you.

0: Fix the cigarette lighter. They're not gonna catch us. We're on a mission from God.
1: Don't let the dog expressway to me.
2: I need the police.
3: No, ma'am. We're musicians.
4: We have...

0: It has been 50 years. You joined the Grateful Dead when you were 18 years old.
1: 18, I was a senior in high school.
0: Yeah.
1: And I joined the Grateful Dead. Jerry called me after I saw him play about 2 weeks later. We played in this little club, and he asked me to play in a band. We went in a band. I said, yeah.
0: That's pretty insane.
1: Not now, a bad phone call, I thought.
0: No, no. Well, first of all, were they called the Grateful Dead at the time?
1: No, we had a really bad name.
0: Right.
1: We were called the Warlocks.
0: The Warlocks.
1: Right, the Male Witches.
2: Oh, in Dungeons & Dragons, that's an eighth-level wizard.
1: I actually like the fourth level the best.
2: Oh, yeah, that's a fact.
1: That's a much smoother.
2: That's amazing.
1: Isn't that?
0: Guys.
1: Oh, sorry. Dungeons & Dragons,
0: I'm
1: Grateful
0: gonna
1: Dead.
0: I'm going to stuff you both into a locker. All right. So what did you think of the band's name when someone came? First of all, who came up with Grateful Dead?
1: Jerry did. We were sitting on a couch like this, and Jerry had this giant dictionary, right? And he's just thumbing through it. Nothing's moving him very much. He's not getting excited about any of the names. And all of a sudden, his finger stops, and he looks frozen. And it was the words Grateful Dead. Mm-hmm. Bob and I hated it. We argued for hours after that.
0: You hated the name Grateful Dead.
1: How can you call a band the Grateful Dead and be successful?
0: Right.
1: Bill Graham thought the same thing. He wouldn't bill us as the Grateful Dead.
0: And you just stuck with it?
1: We stuck with it.
0: It's an amazing name. It's a perfect
1: turned out
0: name.
1: It turned out to work. How about,
0: when
1: well.
0: Did you become convinced? This was like 3 years ago? I think it might work.
1: I think I walked out here about a minute and a half ago, maybe.
0: You know what's so funny is that

Is it true? Dave's Picks, Volume 19. Honolulu Civic Auditorium. 1/23/19, January 23rd, 1970. Honolulu.

0: But you did do, and you talk about it in the book. You have some great stories in here. You talk about going on this. I never got to watch this show. It's kind of before my time watching television. But Playboy After Dark is this iconic show that Hugh Hefner hosted.
1: Yeah.
0: And they would have people come in. You guys, you tell a story about playing the show. The Grateful Dead played Playboy After Dark. Is that right?
2: That's correct. Yeah.
0: What
2: happened? CBS. We were at CBS studio over the hill here. And we were taking our time getting ready, setting up the drums and everything, and playing, you know, doing sound check. And all of a sudden, I started hearing the strangest thing. Camera 13, you're out of focus. And then, oh, who's Mike 10? Mike, it's not on. I can't hear you. And I looked around. I started watching the people, and they were kind of loose. And I had this strange suspicion, you know, who Osley is. Mm-hmm. He's a famous maker of a certain thing, LSD. Mm-hmm. He had gotten to the coffee pot. It was one of these crew coffee pots, stood about that tall, had 150 cups of coffee in it, and he dosed it. Put LSD in. So the whole crew, all you guys, everybody here in the cameras, were high in acid, right?
0: Wait a minute.
2: Wait a minute.
0: He dosed.
2: He didn't know.
0: Everybody who's trying to run the show.

0: it.
1: Exactly right. Remarkable, I thought.
0: I should be a crime, I would think.
1: It wasn't illegal in 67. It
0: wasn't illegal back then.
1: It wasn't illegal, so we talk about
0: times.
1: It.
2: You can put whatever you wanted in coffee back then.
1: Have you checked your coffee lately?
0: Yeah, it doesn't work on me. I'm always acting weird. Did you have to leave? Did you get in trouble?
1: No, not at all. We did the show, we did a couple songs, and then Phil Lesh and I were walking out through the big door, and there's Hepner. He's like this, frozen against the wall. Thank you, guys.
3: I guess we got off right.

Happy birthday, Billy. Happy birthday, Doug the mandolin player. This show is made possible by you, and you, and you, and mahalo to Billy and Doug and everyone. Mahalo for mahalo.

0: jamming as they like, so, like, are like, fuck, like, I wish I had, like, you know, better players to jam with.
1: You know, like, you wish a guy named Ferret, you know.
0: You're like, some dude that's supposed
2: to be in the accordion. Ferret's pretty good, he's been practicing.
3: Ferret's guitar.
0: Dude, like, you want to come out to the truck and, like, see my accordion? It's young.
1: It's in D.
0: Yeah.
1: We got a lot of accordion.
0: Shit, man. Gotta make sure I'm not fucking out of tune.
1: There it is. There you go. Like a real human boy. You got that, right?
0: I'm gonna have to do something else, like a bendy, you know, take a coat hanger and put it up here.
2: Yeah.
1: There you go.
4: Oh, like a bendy straw. Like the Bob Dylan harmonica
2: for you.
4: Joint holder.
2: Full of joints. Oh, what? Oh my god. Gotta do that. Gotta do that.
0: That was beautiful, man. Let's,
4: yeah.
0: That was so tender at the top, yeah.
5: We see you, and we hear you.
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0: KKCR Honolulu, KAQA Kilauea, Kauai Community Radio. 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
1: Happy birthday, Billy.
0: Moving on to 5-8 from 5-7 momentarily. And we've got Billy and the kids here on Kauai 5-8-21. Thunder coming up. Cool.

Beautiful, beautiful, beautiful. Mahalo to DJ Brett for that heads up. That was Thunder, the debut, Hunley Bay, 5-8-21, 2021. And got one more song for you here. And then Owl's Lullaby coming up for a good night to all. And blessings, K-Rad kicked into gear a second time, so we'll be able to honor their beautiful broadcast momentarily. Happy birthday, Billy. Aloha, happy birthday, Doug. On we go.

Davey McCain, and you're listening to Skyline Show here on KLAC. We just heard two small tracks from the artist Fern Canela, Kantong Asia 7. The one you just heard is called Nanao Pini, released in 2013 from the artist Fern Canela. The title of the song in English means This Winter. The song represents long lines and emptiness, during a winter without a love, but one focusing on the emotion of longing for a former lover. This song before that was called Cabin, released in 2025 from the artist Kantong Tumu, and the song before that is called Satu from the artist Asia 7 Puppets in 2025. These songs are a perfect band of pop to coast today, said this is DJ Beam, and you will be listening to Skyline. Thanks for tuning into KLAC, Quite High Internet Radio.

and you're listening to the Skylight Show here on Kira. We just heard two small tracks from the artist Ken Latakan Kantong. If you, the one you just heard is called Con Hin Xin Jai, released in 2015 from the artist Ken Latakan. The title of the song in English means Heartless Stone. The song expresses the heartfelt devotion of love, even knowing there's no way it will be reciprocated, and the pain of being abandoned. The song before that was called Jubal, released in 2025 from the artist Kantong Tungan. And the song before that is called Dogura from the artist F Hero, published in 2025. These songs are a perfect blend of R&B and pop to close today's set. This is DJ Beam and you have been listening to Skylight. Thanks for tuning into KLAT Kawaii High Internet Radio.

I'm back, DJ Slick again. The song you just heard was called International by Lil Jordy. And you're listening to the Steppa Show, where you can find all the good and exciting music of the Lil Jordy. The next song is called Cruising, a song from 1988 by Kutch. Also back there we heard William and Pili with the banger King in the Ring. 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

I'm DJ Slick. The song you just heard was called Honey Baby from 3+. And you're listening to the Stepa Show, where you can find all the good and exciting music. Before 3+, the song was called Write Me a Letter, a song from 2008 by Molly. Also back there we heard Spawn Busy with Don't Let Go. 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

Yo, yo, I'm back. DJ Slick here. The song you just heard was called Wildfire by Small Axe, and you're listening to the Stepa Show, where you can find all the good and exciting music. Next up, we have Kiwini Vaitai with the song called Hard Time, a song that touches some people's heart. And I think we heard back there Chazdeck with All My Life. 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

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I'm back. This is DJ Rizzler and you're listening to Sigma Show. 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I hope you guys enjoy my show. Thank you for listening to KRA

back. This is DJ Rizler. The song you just heard was called I'm Yours by Jason Emraz, and you're listening to Sigma Show, where you can find all fantastic music. Before Jason Emraz, the song was called 22 by Taylor Swift. Also back there, we heard Train but with Hey Soul Sister. 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

0: Come back to me. Come back to me. Come back to me.
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2: 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The song you just heard was called I Want You Back by Mateus and Calvin De Leon. And you're listening to Sigma Show, where you can find all good music. Before Mateus and Calvin De Leon, the song was called Backburner by Nikki. Also back there, we heard the Lumineers with the Ho Hey. Thanks for listening to Kara.

I'm DJ Rizler. The song you just heard was called Simplang Tao by Glock 9. And you're listening to Sigma Show, where you can find all great music. Before Glock 9, the song was called Bumalik Ka Na Sa Akin by Silent Sanctuary. Also back there, we heard Beach Bunny with Cloud 9. Before Omi, the song was called Accidental in Love by Counting Crows. 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

0: Aloha, this is Thomas from the Jungle Jukebox, noon to 2 every Thursday. 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
5: In 1946, a deadly tsunami devastated Hawaii and led to the creation of the Pacific Tsunami Warning System. Although a warning system has since been installed, the Indian Ocean had no such system in place when a tsunami struck in 2004, killing thousands. Tsunami warning signs on our ocean world. A tsunami warning system can save lives, but there are natural signs that can also warn coastal residents of an impending tsunami. Ellen Prager is president of Earth to Ocean Incorporated.
6: Right now, we think of there as being three warning signs. One is a very fast lowering of the sea, kind of like a fast low tide. Typically, if that happens, minutes later, a tsunami is going to strike. Another warning sign is the earth shaking. If you're in the coastal zone and you feel an earthquake, you don't know whether it's happened inland or offshore, so your immediate response should be go inland or go high. And the third is that in documented cases of when tsunamis have hit, there's been a freight train sound or a loud bang coming from offshore. So that's another sign that there might be a tsunami ready to strike.
5: Remember, the first wave to arrive often isn't the largest. Stay clear of the ocean front. A bigger wave could arrive within minutes. I'm Marilyn Cooley. Our Ocean World, produced with the Joint Ocean Commission Initiative, working to protect the life of the ocean so the ocean can help sustain the life of our planet.
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11: Aloha mai kako. O kivikiu kou inoa, a o keia kou hoa aloha o a kohe kohe. 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We live in the forest on Haleakala, Maui. If you want to know more about us, check out dlnr.hawaii.gov/manu.

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0: always the place of a never-ending wind. From this wind, we get this life-giving rain that feeds the soul.
1: Good is the wind of Kohala. 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Famous water of this

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Makani Kahio describes the hissing or whistling winds that blow through the trees around our home above Honolulu Valley. Kohala is our spiritual place of the Sproat family, and it holds a special place in our hearts.

allemaal te horen van nieuwe. 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

0: Aloha kakahi a kakakou. 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Ke KCR Hanale. 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O Kauai Community Radio ke ia. O Linda Lester ke ale o ko'o I noa. E ho'olohi mai I ka uhu I ke le kio o mele no ko'oe. Mahalo nui loa ke ia hui ana o kakou. Happy Aloha Friday. You are listening to Kauai Community Radio. My name is Linda Lester K. Ali. This is Mele no Ka'oe. I'll be here till 9 a.m. playing beautiful Hawaiian music for you. Also at 8 o'clock, I'm going to be a little bit after 8. I'm going to be speaking with one of the upcoming council members that is running for this session. And so we'll be talking to him. And then I got lots of beautiful, beautiful music from a wide assortment of people today. So thanks so much for tuning in. First of all, I want to let you know that Mele no Ka'oe is made possible by KKCR sustaining members in partnership with Fish Bar Deli, Positive Coffee, and Tara Coyote.
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0: 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I'm going to kick off our first set with the Brothers Casimiro. And they're going to do Aloha Kauai. It's from their album, The Best of the Brothers Casimiro, Volume 3. You've been listening to Jeff Peterson from his album, Kanani o Kiho'alu. This is a song that he wrote for Cyril Pahinu. It's called Cyril's Mele. So in just a few seconds, the Brothers Casimiro, Aloha Kauai. Good morning, everyone. Happy Aloha Friday, May the 8th.

Manava, Maeva.

Aloha kakahia kakako. You are listening to KKCR Hanalei, KAQA Kilauea, Kauai Community Radio. My name is Linda Lester K. Ali, and this is Melano Ka'oi. The last three songs are going out with so much love and admiration to the members of the original and continuing members of the Hokulea that continue to sail all of the oceans of this world. And Nalani Kaniakua, John Cruz, just some other people that were on the original voyage in 1976. So fabulous. Really, I don't have the words except to say what a magical and

0: voyage, celebrating today this year 50 years since the first voyage. I also played, so I started off with the Brothers Casimiro, and they did Aloha Kauai, followed by Kalanaliha Pai Kupawa. They did Aloha Aina o Kauai, from Kalama o Kauai, the songs of Nathan Kalama, Volume 1. Then Pancho Graham did the Hula Oni Oni E from his album Pine Tree Slat Key. Darlene Huna did Pa'oa Liko Kalehua from her album Aloha Pumehana. Chad Tagatsuki did Kaulana Kainoa Ohokulea, featuring also the voices of Nahoa. And then Napali followed us up with Hokulea Hula from the album Pacific Tunings. And we finished off this set with Eric Lee, Na Mamo Ohokulea, from his latest album called The Islands Are Calling. This is Bobby Ngannou in the background, Dreamy Lagoon, from his album Steel Reflections. I just want to remind all of you that if you have a KKCR app, we have updated our app, so it's super easy. Just update the app and we'll have all the updated information available to you absolutely free. I love my KKCR app because I can take it everywhere I go. I don't have to be home sitting at the desktop, you know. But anyway, it's time for our community calendar. It's going to talk about some things going on the island, and then I'm going to be back with more music for you. Thanks so much for joining me. Don't forget, a little bit after 8, I'm going to be speaking with Umi Martin. He's one of the candidates for the upcoming Kauai Community Kauai Council. Okay, here's our community calendar.
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2: Aloha. Today's Hawaiian word of the day is ni ki'i. Ni ki'i literally means to tie as a rope or knot. Hana ia na pupu ni i hau laha ole i lei me ka ho'ohana ana i ke ano hana ni ki'i. Rare ni'ihau shells are made into lei using the method of ni ki'i. Again, today's Hawaiian word of the day is ni ki'i, which means to tie a knot to make specialized lei of ni'ihau shells.
7: KKCR's Hawaiian word of the day is brought to you by the Ama Alukai Foundation.
0: And a big mahalo nui loa tu kumuhula Kehalani Kekua for her Ike, and the blessing of the word of the day and our moon phase of the day, both. I'll play the moon phase after in about another hour. So again, mahalo to Kumu. And I want to get back into the music now. Michael K. Ali has a new album. It's called Kala Ho'onani, which means a glorious day. It's his middle name given to him by his grandpa. And so I'm going to play one of the original songs off of the album. This is called You Come to Me.

0: Aloha kakahi a kakako. 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O Kauai Community Radio ke ia. O Linda Lester ke ali o ko o inoa. E ho olohi mai I ka uhu I ke le kio o mele no ka oe. Mahalo nui loa ke ia hui ana o ka ko. Mahalo nui loa for joining me this morning. Thank you so much. It's Aloha Friday, May 8th. My name is Linda Lester K. Ali. This is Mele no ka oe. It's 8 o'clock in the morning. And Mele no ka oe is made possible by KKCR sustaining members in partnership with Kauai Mold, Water, and Fire.
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This set, I started off with Mike Keale, You Come to Me, from his latest album, Kala Ho'onani. Natalie Aikamau did Nani Kawaii. Martin Pahinui did Hano Hano Hawaii. Ronnie Keoholauli'i did Ulupalakua. And Amy Hanaili'i finished off this set with Hawaii, You're My Home. Next up is Keili'i Kanialii, and I'll be speaking with Umi Martin in just a few more minutes, so stay tuned. I want to hear all about what his vision is for the next 4 years, if he wins the nomination for Kauai County Council. Thanks so much for joining me this morning. I hope you're enjoying the music. I hope you're having a fantastic Aloha Friday. This next song is Keili'i Kanialii, I Love Kauai. It's from his album, Kauai.

0: Aloha. Good morning, Umi. Can you hear me?
1: Yes, I can hear you.
0: Oh, good morning. Aloha kakahiaka. I want all our listeners to know that I'm on the air with Umi Martin, and he is one of the candidates for the Kauai County Council. And I'm really excited to talk to you today about what your vision is for Kauai and what's your manao about what you'd like to see happen here.
1: Yeah. So would you like me to introduce myself?
0: Yes, please.
1: All right, thank you. Thanks for having me on. So my name is Umi Martin, and I'm born and raised on Kauai. I grew up in Kekaha, and I'm a husband to my wife for 18 years. I'm a father to two teenagers, one graduating in a couple of weeks. We're excited about that. I'm a small business owner with Umi Store in Waimea, and we've been in business for about 12 years. And I'm also a farmer out in Kekaha, where I have a tropical fruit farm where I grow mostly mangoes and citrus. And yeah, I'm running for Kauai County Council this year, and I'm looking forward to the race.
0: Well, I know that there's three open seats for the council, and so there's a lot of new seats, we can have a kind of new direction, maybe, and expand on some of the things that that we haven't been able to take care of so far. What's your manao, and what's some of the most important things that need to happen here on Kauai?
1: Yeah, so we actually have four open seats this year, and so that's pretty unique for our election. And so we guarantee you're going to have some new faces on the county council this year. As you know, as a local Kauai resident, born and raised, you know, I'm interested in all of the things that are important to Kauai. But of course, most of all, housing affordability is the top priority, right? And with a kid that is getting ready to graduate high school and he's going to leave for college, you know, the idea that he'll be able to return back to Kauai and make a living and find a way to afford to be here is really important to me, and really, you know, something that I hope to continue, if I can get elected onto the council, that I hope to continue working on is how are we going to keep our kids on Kauai? I think that is one of the most important issues for me.
0: Mm-hmm.
1: Mm-hmm. And then, of course, you know, as a farmer, agriculture is always going to be one of my priorities, and pushing for growing more of our own local food and hopefully growing agriculture and getting more farmers out there. And so I look forward to advocating for that as well.
0: I think that's really, you know, two really important topics. So many people have had to leave so many Hawaiians have had to leave because they can't afford the cost of housing here now. So that's definitely,
1: right.
0: You know, definitely, that's a huge priority in my eyes too, as well. And the ability to feed our community is also, that's so important because we're isolated here. And in the event of a huge disaster, you know, a crazy world out there, we need to be able to feed our island.
1: Yeah,
0: and so
1: absolutely.
0: I think agriculture is a really wonderful and very, very important project for our council to look at. What are your ideas about what else needs to happen as far as like jobs and what can we do?
1: Yeah, I mean, in order to address housing affordability, we have to address so much other issues that fall under that, right? We need to have good jobs for our people on Kauai. We need to work on, as an island, we have to upgrade our infrastructure. That is really important to me. We need more potable water. We need more ag water for our farmers. We need to upgrade our sewage treatment. And so all of those things fall under housing affordability, right? If we can address some of these issues and just make it easier for Kauai to remain on Kauai, Kauai's old residents. And so yeah, I look forward to diving into all of those issues. I believe recycling is something that we need to pay more attention to. We have our landfill that's going to be closing in the next 4 years, and we're going to have to choose a new landfill. We're going to have to figure out how are we going to stop ourselves from rebuilding this landfill and reduce what we put into it. And so I look forward, if I can get on the county council, to put my energy to find out how we can recycle more. How can we reduce, reuse, and recycle, right? And so I look forward to putting my energy towards that.
0: I think that, you know, that's a big agenda. You know, I mean, I know that we've been, the county council has been working on these things, and nothing mm-hmm. happens overnight. You know, there's so much planning and research that needs to go into all those things. But I think all of those things are really, really important to everyone here on this island. And I really appreciate you standing up and wanting to have a voice in what happens here on this island, as you know, as a husband, as a father, as a small business owner, you know, and wanting to take the reins along with the other people in the council to help our community to continue to thrive and to grow and to continue to work together to all those things, I think, are really, really important. So I want to also remind everyone that you're going to be tomorrow, which is May 9th, at 2 p.m. at the Princeville Community Center. Do you have a website or a working?
1: I do have a website. Okay. It's UMI for Council. It's umiforcouncil.com. So you can go on there and check out. We have an events calendar for other events that we have throughout the election cycle. And yeah, so tomorrow I'll be at Princeville Community Center. I hope to have a talk story session, and I can introduce myself to, you know, the North Shore community, because I'm all the way out here on the west side, and you know how it is on Kauai when you're on the opposite sides of an island. It might as well be Oahu or California, how far it is or how often I make it to the North Shore. So I hope to introduce myself and also, you know, learn more of what the issues are that are important to the North Shore community. Because as a council member, I really view one of my priorities is just being a bridge between our community and our county. And I want to be open and available to our residents and let them know that they can call me or email me, and I'll, you know, answer the call and look into any issues that are important to them. So yeah, I'm excited about tomorrow.
0: Okay, that's UMI for Council, the number 4. UMI4Council at gmail.com, or your website is UMI4Council.com is your website. And UMI, thank you. Is there anything else that you'd like to share with the audience before we close?
1: I'd like to share one more event that is separate from the election but important to me.
0: Sure.
1: On May 16th, the Hawaii Tropical Fruit Growers, which I am a part of that organization, we're hosting a grafting workshop. It's going to be a free grafting workshop for people who are interested in that and would like to learn more on how to graft and propagate fruit trees. And we're going to have a workshop at the Kauai Food Forest on May 16th from 10 to 2. And I hope people show up and we can have a good time grafting trees.
0: Where's the Kauai Food Forest?
1: That is in Kilauea.
0: Okay. Is that the agricultural?
1: It's a separate place. It's the Kauai Food Forest. If you look up the name, you can get the address and the location of that as well. Sorry.
0: And that's the 16th, May 16th.
1: Yep, and that's May 16th.
0: Okay. UMI, thank you so much for your time this morning. I really appreciate it. And good luck to you. You have a wonderful vision. And thank you so much for your help. And
1: thanks for having me on.
0: Yeah. Have a wonderful day. Happy Aloha Friday. Thank you again.
1: You too. Aloha.
0: Aloha. Okay. Thank you for UMI. Again, his email is UMI, the number 4, council at gmail.com, or UMI, the number 4, umiforcouncil.com. Umiforcouncil.com is his website, and you can find out more information about him. Again, tomorrow, May 9th at 2 p.m. at Princeville Community Center, and May 16th at Kauai Food Forest to learn about grafting fruit trees. Both free events, so thank you so much. I'm going to get back into the music here, and I have queued up. This is Lady Ipo Kahonaile Ferreira, and she's going to do a song about one of my favorite places. It's called Kalihiwai.

0: Aloha kakahi a kakako. You're listening to KKCR Hanalei, KAQA Kilauea, your Kauai Community Radio. My name is Linda Lester, Ke Ali. Mahalo nui loa for joining me this morning for Mele no Kauai. It's 8:30 in the morning. It's Aloha Friday, May the 8th. And I hope you're having a fantastic morning. I want to let you know what I played this set. Okay, I started off this set with Keili'i Kanialii, and then we had a nice chat with Umi Martin from Ke Kaha, running for Kauai Community Council. And then Weldon Ke Kaoha did Le Ho'oheno, written by Kainani Kahonaili. And then Lady Ipo Kahonaili Ferreira did Kalihi Wai. Blaina Singh did Molikai Nui Ahina from his album Young Old Soul. And Melvin Lee did Molokai Lullaby, written by Jane Laren, from her album I Love You Kauai, or Hawaii. And this Herb Oder Jr. in the background, Beach Walk. Okay, it's time for our Hawaiian music calendar to let you find out where you can go hear live Hawaiian music right here on beautiful Kauai. And then we're going to hear the Moon Phase, and then I'm going to be back with Leilani Rivera Lowe, who's going to do Eo E Wailua Nui Ahohano. It's a beautiful ole for Wailua.
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0: Aloha kakahi a kakako. Welcome to our Hawaiian Music Calendar for Friday. On the North Shore, the Tahiti Nui Restaurant and Lounge in Hanalei features Auntie Bev Ka'ua Nui and Hanani Kawi from 6:30 in the bar, with karaoke in the Lu'au Room from 7 to 10. The Hanalei Gourmet features Mitsu and Vicky Yokotaki from 5 to 7. 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Anaina Ho features Aloha Friday's Kani Kapila from 5:30 to 8:30. On our east side, there's a hula show featuring Leilani Rivera Lowe and Halau Hula O Leilani at 5 p.m. at the Coconut Marketplace Shopping Center in Waipoli. 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The Hukilau Lanai Seafood Terrace in Waipoli features Pancho Graham from 5:30 to 8:30. The Lava Lava Beach Club at the Kauai Shores Hotel in Kapa'a features Tim Hogarty from 6 to 9. 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Rob's Good Time Grill in Lihue features Loki Sassel from 5 to 7 and Sheldon Espino from 8 to 10. On the South Shore, the Seaview Terrace at the Grand Hyatt in Po'epu features Sheldon Espina from 7:30 to 9:30. The Bangkok Happy Bowl and Thai Bistro features Falling Down Romance from 6 to 8. Mucho Aloha in Koloa features Troy Wai'ali'ali from 5 to 7:30. The Kauai Island Brewery at the Port Allen Marina in Ali'ali features Frank Cruz from 5 to 7. Cabanas at the Po'epu Athletic Club features Kyla Bench from 5:30 to 8. Keoki's Paradise Restaurant and Bar in Po'epu features Kawai'ola from 4 to 6:30 in the dining room.

0: Room 7 to 8:30 with JoJo on the bar. Our West Side features Nick Castillo at the Koke'e Lodge from 12:30 to 2:30. The Saddle Room at the Wrangler Steakhouse in Waimea features the Triple T's from 6 to 8, and Japanese Grandma's features Darren Kiyotsuka from 6 to 8. Mahalo nui loa. Have a great Hawaiian day.
1: Velina. Today's Hawaiian moon phase is Ole Kulua. It is the 22nd night of the lunar month and cycle. On the Aina, it is not a good nor productive day for planting. Instead, tend to other tasks on your farm, in your yard, or in your garden, including pruning, weeding, and cultivating. On the Kai, fishing is not productive as well. The tides run high, currents are erratic, and weather conditions are not favorable. The ole winds continue to blow. Ole moons are time for the land, sea, as well as ourselves to slow down and be patient, rest, recuperate, and regenerate.
0: Okay, again, mahalo nui loa to Kumuhula Kehalani Kekua for her Hawaiian moon phase for today. Next up is Leilani Rivera Lowe.
2: Ai, e o e wailua nui aho ano. 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

0: Noa no, wailua nui aho ano.
1: The next few songs are going out to my mom. Mom, I love you so much. I can't wait to see you. And for my sister Peggy, see you soon. Here's Michael, Swing Time in Honolulu.

I just want to say mahalo nui loa for joining me this morning for Melinoka Ois. Please stay tuned for Annie coming up soon with Talk Story series. And I'm so grateful to be here, and thank you so much to all of our listeners who have supported us through our recent membership drive. And we just appreciate you, all of you, for listening, all of you for your support, no matter what the amount. Every single dollar counts. So we thank you all for helping us to thrive and to grow and to continue to provide for our community through this radio station and the information that we share. Mahalo nui loa to Umi for calling in this morning to talk about his vision for the county council and his nomination. So thank you to him. And thank you to all the Hawaiian music artists who share their music with us and allow us to share it with the world. I want to say I will be back next Friday at 7 a.m. Again, thank you for tuning in today to Melinoka Oi. My last song is going to be the Maka Trio. This is going out to Sherman and Naomi and all the Ohana of the Maka family. This is from the album. This is from a vinyl album, The Sounds of Hawaii, the Maka Trio. Were such I remember them really well because they were still singing when I was here. So anyway, this is the Maka Trio, Uanani Kauai, and have a wonderful, wonderful week and weekend, and happy Mother's Day to all of you, all the mothers and people who mother everybody else. So mahalo. I'm so grateful to be here. Malama pona oko, ahui ho.

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0: 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Thanks to everyone who's listening around the world right now. I can see you in Calgary, Ottawa. I see you in Ontario, Canada, and BC. We got you all. Iran, you've been tuning in. Atlanta, Georgia, hello. Kapolei, Honolulu, Kailua, Pahoa. Thanks for tuning in to Kauai Community Radio. And we always have representation from Wilmington, Delaware, and Texas. So we are community radio for lots of places. It's now time for Talk Story Radio, and we've got a great conversation for you today with some ladies from Kauai. I've got Ku'ule with us and also Lauren, and we're going to chat, and you're welcome to join us. 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
0: 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And you can do that with your business and with your own self too. So, Lauren and Ku'ule, good morning. How are you?
5: Good morning.
6: Hi, good
5: Happy
6: morning.
5: Happy to be here.
0: Yeah, thanks for joining us today. And this show is kind of like a long time coming. Like we thought it up months ago, but you know how life and things and stuff get. And it's been kind of a while.
5: Yeah.
0: So,
5: thank you for making the space. This is a super unique conversation that I've wanted to have for so long in the radio, and I'm super excited to be here.
0: Yeah. Okay, so what's the topic for today?
5: All right. Well, the topic for today is, I guess we'll do brief intros.
0: Yeah, let's introduce.
5: Super brief. I'm Lauren Miller. I'm a Jewish community activist, and that's all I'll say now. And Ku'ule Aloha is here as well. You want to do brief intro, and
6: sure,
5: then we'll dive into your story so much deeper in
6: sure
5: a moment.
6: Okay. Well, first of all, thank you so much, Annie, for having us on your show and allowing us the space and time to have that conversation that Lauren and I briefly went through last night. But would you like me to go deeper into, like, me, or you want to...
0: Yeah, tell us your okay experience.
6: Okay, so I am Native Hawaiian, and I have deep roots on our island of Kauai. I come from a background of hula and music and business and serving our Kauai community in a few different capacities. So... you know, I feel strongly that I'm a gatekeeper for our island, and so just to be here to share is, I'm really grateful for that. Thank you.
0: A gatekeeper for the island. What does that mean?
6: It just means that you want to know the things that are coming through and the things that you feel are pono, that is righteous, and things that need to be looked at more deeply, considered, and, you know, it's something that I believe our ali'i also held, and a lot of, I mean, our people. We are the host people of Hawaii Nei, and I really strongly believe that, you know, as host people, that we need to be aware of our surroundings, our community, and, you know, have the conversations with, you know, with things that are important for our community, our families. So gatekeeper,
0: yeah.
6: I would just say, just if you can imagine someone in your backyard, or like just say your own home, if you have a gate, the purpose of the gate is to welcome people that come in with peace and keep people out that are going to disrupt you.
0: Yeah.
6: You know,
0: yeah,
6: so.
0: Kind of like a filter even.
6: Yeah. Yeah. Mm-hmm. So it's like if we have the elders that will be those filters for our kanaka, you know, that will, you know, be the eyes and the ears and the voices. I can't say that I'm the elder, but I just, from my own circle, I feel like I need to, you know, be that person that will just...
0: It sounds like a really special responsibility and like something to be diligent with and kind of constant even. Yeah.
6: Yep. If you go into your driveway every day, it's kind of like that.
0: Yeah.
6: You know.
0: Okay.
7: Yeah. That's, I like, so that. Beautiful.
6: So I think that's my observation and just my not all.
0: Yeah. Wow. Thank you.
6: Mm-hmm.
0: Thank you.
7: I've never heard you speak in that term specifically. It's really potent and insightful, and thank you for sharing that. I'm humbled to be here with you. I'm so grateful for our connection and just being able to get to know you. So the way we got to know each other is just as I've only been on island for 7 years, and you've been involved with the Jewish community here on Kauai for much longer than I've lived on this island. And but at some point we met in the last couple of years through mutual friend, and just as my involvement in the Jewish community has kind of deepened, you know, we are, our community, I guess I don't want to dwell too much on this, but it would be the elephant in the room not to mention that, like, hatred against our community has skyrocketed around the world. We've seen like a 9-fold increase in the U.S. in anti-Semitic incidents. So actual, like, vandalism, harassment, violence against the Jewish community has increased 9-fold in the last 2.5 years. So we're kind of in a moment of, I would say crisis, and we're looking for friends, and you have been a friend to the Jewish community for decades at this point, and it's so fascinating to me, your story of how that came to be. And so we're here today to explore your story, your unique identity as a Hawaiian person who's been deeply immersed in the Jewish community, and just the connection between Hawaiian culture and Jewish culture and history as indigenous peoples. And to kind of look at indigeneity and indigenous identity from a Hawaiian lens and a Jewish lens, and kind of compare, contrast, hold mirrors up to each other and learn from one another. That's kind of the topic of conversation for today.
0: I love it. Also, thank you so much for using the word indigeneity that I probably haven't heard since college. Thanks.
7: You're so welcome. Much. I'm a dork, Annie.
0: Yeah,
7: you know this.
0: I know. Just like, let's nerd out a little bit. It's fantastic.
7: Happy to.
0: Yeah.
7: So I feel like really the starting point is kind of your story, Kuhle Aloha, just sharing, you know, what your own journey has been and how it came to be that you're so uniquely situated, you know, as a Hawaiian person deeply connected to the Jewish people.
6: Yeah, well, I think as a Hawaiian Kanaka, you know, our people embrace people. You know, it really doesn't matter. So there's, you know, of course we all have labels because I think, you know, since the plantation days, you know, there's always been a stream of different nationalities coming to the shores and working and so on. So, you know, just living with a lot of different kinds of people has been normal, you know what mm-hmm. I mean? And I think as Hawaiians, we do embrace, you know, pretty much all walks of life. There's really no, you know, stop sign, you could say, to anything that any person. And that was my upbringing as well. You know, my family was very open and very hospitable. So it was normal. My first husband was African American. So, you know, it was just life. That is life. But I think the interest for the Jewish community on this island came like early 90s when I returned back from Israel for my first time. I was invited to a service at the beach, and I was invited again. And then it just started growing from there. So I've been to Israel 5 times, and I wanted to just kind of highlight the third time that I went, which was in 2003. I was invited with many other people. The call came out from a grand chiefess from British Columbia, and she's a grand chiefess of the Carrier Sakani people. And so she did a kahea to all those that would come to be with Israel doing Shantipi, which is like a New Age festival. It was happening during one of the festivals that the Jewish people celebrate. And I wasn't sure if I was going, but I was getting my answer like right before I went to Kaho'olawe. And I brought some Ni'ihau students to Kaho'olawe to malama the plantings that had recently gone in. And so I got like the sign, because there was a Jewish man that was a chef on Kaho'olawe for the people that were there. And so when we started talking, I was like, wow, you know, I really still was asking for an answer if I should go. And this person was very familiar with, you know, the place. And so I went, and there was 40 people that came during this time, and there was 25 from Turtle Island, you know, from Alaska to all the different tribes, and then people from Aotearoa were there, and from Hawaii, and then from Ireland. I think wherever they do the dance, they dress in green and they do the line dancing. Is that Ireland?
0: Oh, it's
6: Is it Ireland? Okay.
0: Yeah.
6: The Irish. Anyway, so they were there too. There were a few representatives from there.
7: Is it River Dance?
6: No. Scotland? No.
0: I thought River Dance. I don't know.
6: Line dance. Anyway, uh-huh. I'm sorry to all the listeners. I don't remember where they were from exactly, but I know they had green skirts and they danced the dance. And so anyway, so we were there, and we were just welcomed. We did a cultural exchange while we were there. We shared our stories and the dance, and, you know, just did a cultural exchange. It was out of this world. It was phenomenal. It was just incredible.
0: This was on Kaho'olawe Israel?
6: So I did go to Israel. Okay. So right after I seen that man from Israel on Kaho'olawe, I was like, okay, I'm going. And that was like in a few days. was like, I met him on a Tuesday and I was leaving on a Saturday evening.
7: Wow.
6: If I was going to go.
7: Oh, wow.
6: Because there was like, wild. There was like this hooky, you know, to like a pulling.
0: Yeah.
6: You know,
0: yeah.
6: Like,
0: should I go now?
6: Right. Okay. And so, you know, that was just one of the signs for me that I was supposed to go on this trip. And so when I went to Israel, this is the cultural exchange that we got to share.
0: Yeah.
6: And it was just really beautiful. So I guess I'm sharing this to just say that, you know, our people have been cultivating this relationship with the Jewish people because we see a lot of similarities from the different nations. Hawaii has a few that I just wanted to speak about one of them, and but we can continue that, I guess, at another segment or something. But for now, that was one of my experiences with the Jewish people, just sharing and exchanging our cultural dances and music. And yeah,
0: the idea that Jewish people, the Jewish culture is an indigenous culture, is foreign to a lot of people.
7: Yeah,
0: you know, we just don't think about it because we're like, oh, you're in New York, you know, you're like in LA, you're like all over the place. Like how would you be an indigenous culture?
7: Yeah,
0: you know. And so to participate in those similarities with Native Hawaiians and Native American tribes, like First Nation tribes, it's like, how does that relate?
6: How does that end up?
0: Yeah. So that's like for the listeners, like how does that look?
7: I think, if you don't mind, I'll speak to that a little bit, mm-hmm. just because I've spent a lot of time thinking about this, because it's true. Most folks don't consider Jews to be an indigenous people. We just aren't normally categorized that way. And we're probably the only indigenous group in the world that I'm aware of that is actually denied that piece of our identity. Like, there are people who straight up tell us that we're wrong about that part of our identity. And so this is why I spend
0: fun.
7: Yeah, it is fun when somebody tells you who you are. So, you know, I've spent a lot of time thinking about it, and what the markers of indigenous identity really are, like what the commonalities are that every indigenous culture has. While the manifestations might look different, there are always certain elements of a culture that are present when the culture is indigenous. So Jewish people, you know, we're an ancient people. We've been around for thousands of years. We became a people in the land of Israel. The modern day state of Israel is part of the ancestral homeland. It's not the full territory, but it's, you know, there was an ancient kingdom there, interestingly similar to the ancient Hawaiian kingdom. And then in 67 AD, the Roman emperors ransacked the temple in Jerusalem, and Jews were kind of cast around the world. There was always some small number that remained in the land of Israel, but the rest started to live in what we call diaspora. So the diaspora to Jews means anywhere other than the land of Israel. So right now on planet Earth, about half of the Jewish population lives in the land of Israel, and half of the Jewish population lives in the diaspora. And so that's, I think, one reason why it's not as easy to categorize us, because like you said, you're like, wait, Jews just like live in Brooklyn and eat bagels.
0: Yeah.
7: And yes, we do that also, you know, and we are living an indigenous life in the diaspora, which is an interesting journey that we've been on for 2,000 years. It's like, how do you pass down an indigenous culture when you're not living inside of your ancestral homeland? We've got, you know, 2 millennia of experience with it, and it's, you know, it's been an interesting ride.
0: Right, and it's kind of cool to me to think about, like, what a monumental task it has been to keep a cultural identity for people that are scattered all over the place.
7: Yeah,
0: and that scattering was pretty standard ancient Near Eastern warfare. Mm-hmm. Like, you just invade a place, scatter the people, disconnect their connection to the land and what gave them identity, and like, poof, they're everywhere else.
7: Yep.
0: But for Jews to keep that connection is huge.
7: It's a really big feat. It's wild if you think about, like, just in a couple generations what can be lost culturally, mm-hmm. and then you play that out over 2,000 years. It is, I mean, some might call it a miracle. Others just think it's a wild twist of history, you know, but it is pretty unique in terms of mm-hmm. our story. And some of the features that I would say, like, constitute an indigenous identity, like what makes us indigenous versus just a group of people. Well, if you look at indigenous cultures, there's always, number one, an origin story that connects the people to their ancestral homeland. So in the case of the Jewish people, it's the story of the Old Testament. You know, for mm-hmm. us, it's the Tanakh. It's our story telling us how we belong to the land and the unique, like, intertwining of our relationship with the land. Mm-hmm. And in Hawaii, you know, that's the Kumulipo, mm-hmm. if I understand mm-hmm. correctly. And so there's, you know, in the origin story, some people will take that literally and some people will take that as a metaphor. But the point of the origin story is that you're passing down an understanding that you and the land are intrinsically connected. You're one, you're two pieces of the puzzle.
0: Okay. I like that.
7: I like that a lot.
0: Yeah. Okay. It's just interesting to me.
7: And
0: of course I'm trying to apply that, like, Italian American culture. It's like, we don't have that.
7: Yeah, for sure.
0: Yeah.
7: And I'll say, it's like, yeah, you don't have, like, that's why indigenous culture is unique. Like, mm-hmm. culture is culture. There's all kinds of cultures that exist that are not indigenous, and they're cool and unique and should be celebrated in their own right. Uh-huh. But that, you know, these features really identify whether a culture is indigenous or not. So that origin story is a huge piece of it. Is there an origin story that connects the people and the land intrinsically? Another feature is language. You know, there's a language that is directly derived from that ancestral homeland place. So, of course, here in Hawaii, we know it's Olelo. And that's, you know, there is a mother tongue. Even when someone doesn't know it, there's something to go back to. And there's this incredible revival of Olelo happening right now that's so beautiful to watch. And we also, as Jews, have our ancestral language, which Annie has studied. Which is, weirdly enough. Yeah,
0: yeah.
7: So fascinating. Hebrew scholar here in the room. Uh-huh. Not me. So we have a language mm-hmm. that's unique to us. And when you look at, you know, at language around the world, and you look at, anyway, it's just interesting to look at who is speaking a certain language. Like, and when it comes to indigenous language, it's usually only the indigenous group of people, and then anyone else who comes and resides in that host community would learn that language. So that's the case for Hebrew, the case for Olelo. And should I just keep rolling with other features of indigenous identity and then we can kind of explore?
0: Give us one more, like, the Trinity feels complete.
7: Yeah. Okay. Well, the other most important one, I think, is land-based ritual practices. So rituals that tie you to the land that can really only be practiced properly in the land. So that is obviously present here in Hawaii. You know, when you look at even just a practice like lei making, you know, you have to know the terrain. You have to have a relationship with the native plants here, you know, in order to be able to go out, harvest, make a lei, you know, mm-hmm. which is an everyday cultural practice here in Hawaii. So similarly, in Jewish culture, we have certain rituals that connect us to the land. And we have certain plants that, you know, are in season at certain times for certain festivals and rituals. And, like, out here in Hawaii, like, sometimes we literally ship in plants from Israel to have the right things to do the right ritual. Mm-hmm. And there's, certain holidays to the rhythm of time. You know, we're on a moon calendar, but it syncs up to the seasons in the land of Israel. And so these ritual practices often involve, for us, it revolves around agricultural cycles. I know here in Hawaii, it all involves, you know, it revolves around cycles of nature that, you know, impact fishing and
6: planting
7: like
6: and harvesting.
7: Yeah.
6: Mm-hmm.
7: Yeah.
6: Which was something that we had kind of in common.
7: Yeah.
6: Was the lunar calendar.
7: Yeah.
6: And, mm-hmm. you know, that the planting, the harvesting, and just gathering, mm-hmm. you know, was in line with the moon. and the Jewish calendar's a lunar calendar as well.
7: Yes. And I find as a Jew, like my thinking on this, and I'm curious to hear if you resonate with this also, Kuule. Like for me as a Jew, when I live the Jewish calendar, it's almost like living the rhythm of the Jewish calendar informs my identity as a Jew. If that's the only thing I'm doing, I'm just syncing myself up to the Jewish calendar, then somehow it's downloading like knowledge to me about who I am, where my people come from, what's going on in the land of Israel. It's like whatever's going on here in terms of seasons or weather or, you know, agricultural cycles. It's like the rituals of the Jewish indigenous calendar tie me to the ancestral homeland when I live them, when I choose to do that. Do you feel the same way as a Hawaiian person that living the calendar does something in terms of identity?
6: Well, as a Hawaiian and in regards to the calendar, I think I've really, I mean, I see such parallels in our lunar calendar with the planting, the harvesting, but I've really embraced what I feel is important for me, which is embracing this the Jewish calendar, because I believe personally that it's really, if you embrace that rhythm, you know, I feel like there's order in my life, you know, for being able to just like, you know, I'm not as good as I used to be, but you know, it totally keeps me in a real balanced place.
7: Yeah, that's so interesting. I feel like for myself, when I'm paying attention, even just to where the moon's at,
6: You know, I do that.
7: Calendar, yeah, and
6: it's
7: you're watching the moon and you're going, I mean, it's interesting, like, you know, with the Jewish calendar, like watching the moon and knowing, oh, it's getting close to full. There's probably a holiday coming up. We usually have holidays on full moon days. And
6: or that the new moon is coming.
7: Yeah.
6: And, you know, there's a new start, a new beginning.
7: Yeah.
6: You know, I really appreciate that from the Jewish people, for sure. Yeah. Just keeping that, the rhythm.
7: Yeah. Well, I'm curious. Well, Annie, did you want to jump in? I'd love to hear more from Kuule Aloha about kind of like her. There's so much. I didn't even know that whole part of your story, by the way. Like that, I had never even heard about that cultural exchange. That was new information for me. But I also know that I'm familiar with your work as, you know, a Hawaiian community leader here, you know, with your work with Ke Koa, Kukulu, Kumuhana, Anahola, and all of the work that you're doing to build up the community and connect people to the aina and imbue the youth with Hawaiian values here. And there's such there's so much important work that you do. And there's also this very interesting connection of some of your inspiration having come from your trips to Israel, you know, which is incredible that there's work being done in Anahola that comes from these trips that you've taken. And I just wonder if you might want to share a little bit about that element of who you are.
0: Okay. So let me real quick just let people know you are listening to Kauai Community Radio, KKCR Hanalei, KAQA Kilauea, and I'll have a few messages to play when we get to like a good stopping point.
6: Okay.
0: Do you want to do it now?
6: Yeah.
0: Okay.
6: Sure.
0: Cool. Yeah. Take a drink, take a deep breath, and we'll get back into some cultural identity part. So first we'll start with the Friends of Kilauea Wildlife Refuge. And then we'll move into the Hawaiian music calendar. How's that?
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9: 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Hanalei, Kuleia, and Kilauea Point National Wildlife Refuge were each established to manage and support specific native Hawaiian waterbird and seabird species in efforts to counteract their population declines. As part of this kuleana, U.S. Fish and Wildlife staff and volunteers work tirelessly to remove invasive plants and to cultivate and reestablish native plants, further supporting the life cycle requirements of our wildlife. For example, Hala provides nesting habitat for a'o and o'ahu kani at Kilauea Point. Naupaka provides nesting and foraging habitat for nene across all our refuges. 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
11: Aloha kakahi akakako. 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On the North Shore, the Tahiti Nui Restaurant and Lounge in Hanalei features Auntie Bev Ka'uanui and Hanani Kawi from 6:30 in the bar, with karaoke in the Lu'au Room from 7 to 10. The Hanalei Gourmet features Mitsu and Vicky Yokotake from 5 to 7. 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

0: 7:30 to 7:30. 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On the South Shore, the Seaview Terrace at the Grand Hyatt in Po'oipu features Sheldon Espina from 7:30 to 9:30. The Bangkok Happy Bowl and Thai Bistro features Falling Down Romance from 6 to 8. Mucho Aloha in Koloa features Troy Wai'ali'ali from 5 to 7:30. The Kauai Island Brewery at the Port Allen Marina in Ali'ali features Frank Cruz from 5 to 7. Cabanas at the Po'oipu Athletic Club features Kyla Bench from 5:30 to 8. Keoki's Paradise Restaurant and Bar in Po'oipu features Kawai Ola from 4 to 6:30 in the dining room, 7 to 8:30 with Jojo on the bar. Our West Side features Nick Castillo at the Koke'e Lodge from 12:30 to 2:30. The Saddle Room at the Wrangler Steakhouse in Waimea features the Triple T's from 6 to 8. And Japanese Grandma's features Darren Kiyotsuka from 6 to 8. Mahalo nui loa. Have a great Hawaiian day.
1: And thank you for listening to Kauai Community Radio. This is Talk Story Radio. I'm Radio Annie, and I'm having a conversation with Lauren Miller. And ku'ule aloha. Hi. So what was the question that we were getting back to?
2: We were asking Ku'ule Aloha to share her work at Kukuluku Mohana Ona Hola, which is turn that down. Oh. Which is otherwise KKOA. It's an incredible nonprofit organization that she co-founded and is doing amazing work in Ona Hola, and it also has, you know, in part, there's pieces that have been inspired by her time in Israel and her connection to the Jewish community, and I just think it's an amazing story to share, so I'd love to hear it.
3: Okay, well, thank you. I'll share. So Kukulu Kumuhana o Ana Hola, or KKOA, we're also known as, started in 2008 after there were 3 youth suicides in the community of Ana Hola, and that was such a tragic event that happened in our community that I seen that is like, so that picture had to change. And my how this relates to Israel is that when I was in Israel, I seen the productivity of the people in the land and how they took care of their aina and how they really loved each other and how they were like in the evenings, like here in Hawaii, you know, if there's no activity, we're at home, right? Just like watching TV or something. In Israel, everybody's outside in the evening, like talking story. I mean, and I just really, that really like spoke to me, like, wow, they love life. These people love life, you know? And so I just seen enough of Israel that it really inspired me that, you know what? And the language, you know, we had talked about that earlier, how the language, here's people coming back from all different countries and learning Hebrew, their mother tongue, you know? And I felt so hopeful for our people because I thought, you know what? This can be done, you know, in Hawaii with our people, you know. And I know that there's a renaissance, and I've been involved in that to some measure. And, you know, but just the possibility that everybody is speaking Hawaiian, you know, I just was like, this can be done. If Israel could do this in such a short time, why not us, you know? And then just knowing that they are producing enough food to feed their own community and export. And here we were in Hawaii back in 91, you know, and still today importing most of our food. You know, it was such a contrast, but Israel was like my hope, you know, like, yeah, we can do this here, you know.
1: And how did they make that

0: happen?
1: Exactly.
0: You know, was it just everyone like, we're doing this? Was it government action? We're doing this. Like, how did they make that happen?
1: Because it's hands on
0: fascinating
1: deck.
0: To me.
1: It was all hands on deck. Mm-hmm. And one of the things that I'm not even sure if our people realize is that because Israel's a desert, you know, they had to figure out ways of watering their agriculture. And it was a miracle that happened that they seen water dripping, and then they invented drip irrigation. And that is like a worldwide practical use in all farming, you know, today. So, or most farming, I'm not saying all. But I mean, that was something that, you know, Israel gave to the world, I would say, you know. And it benefits all of us. And so, so just getting back to Anahola, and what I felt for Anahola was that, you know, our people, our youth, you know, they really need help. And so, you know, Manu Lele, who's my co-founder, I mean, not mine, but Kukulu Kumuhana's co-founder, we talked about it over the kitchen table and just kind of decided, you know what, we're going to do this. And there's principles that are our principles, you know, and our cultural values that are very in line with the Jewish people and their principles and, you know, their guidelines. And so, you know, we just said, you know, we're going to have to last and to sustain ourselves, we're going to have real righteousness to we got to pursue this in righteousness, you know, pursue our whole existence, you know, in a righteous way. And so that's the relation of Israel and Kukulu Kumuhana, you know, taking care of the youth. We also take care of, we partner with a lot of beautiful partnerships that have one part of the service to the community. So we deliver kupuna meal kits once a week. We have a resilience program for the youth that was just completed with Kanui Kapono. So really, and then we have a 10-acre parcel that we're also planting. So the idea is that to have a place where the people can have food, a food source in the Hawaiian community, but that they will have their hands in the ground, you know, so that they can be trained to take care of the aina. They can do that at home if they want to, or they can do it right there on this property.
0: And then in doing that, it fosters a cultural identity and a deeper cultural identity then.
1: Yes.
0: Yes. Mm-hmm. Okay.
1: Yes. Yeah. Okay. Reconnects them to, you know, the aina.
0: Yeah.
1: The language, the culture, you know, like the practices. Yeah. Yeah. So it's a beautiful, beautiful work.
0: And the thing about that I found particularly interesting is that, like, yes, we're doing that work here, but using the success of how they've managed that in Israel as a model for it. Like, I would not have put the two together, but, like, totally works. And I'm going to answer this next phone call.
2: I think it's a really amazing connection, and I think, you know, obviously, I mean, Israel is a real country, so it's got its flaws, of course, but there, I think that what you said about the all hands on deck mentality is a real, it's true. It's, and you know, when you look at when Israel was founded, it was coming right out of the Holocaust. You know, Jews were tattered, ragged refugees, you know, who, we had lost 1/3 of our population in the world, not just Europe, but 1 out of every 3 Jews in the world had just been killed, you know. So we were at 2/3 the numbers that we had been a decade prior. Israel is founded, and I think there was a sense of this is our shot. You know, it's been 2,000 years since we've had a chance at sovereignty in our ancestral homeland. Like, we all have to do everything we can do to make this a success. And so that energy was poured in by everyone. And when I've gotten to visit Israel, I've also had a sense as a Jewish person that I matter mm-hmm. in the Jewish story, you know, because we're such a small people. It's like, it is an all hands on deck thing to this day. Like every single Jewish person matters to the Jewish mission, to the Jewish people. Like we can make change. We're small enough and, that when we pull together, it takes everybody pulling together to make things happen. And so I feel like that is, you know, something that is important here too, that every Hawaiian person feels that they matter, because mm-hmm. those cases of the suicides mm-hmm. and how tragic those are, it's young people from Anahola feeling like, I don't matter.
1: That's right.
2: I don't matter to my story. I don't mm-hmm. matter to my people. And so how do you shift that and uplift every Hawaiian person to know that, no, you matter. Every single Hawaiian person, you're a survivor. You're a descendant of a lineage of ancestors, and it's your kuleana mm-hmm. and your privilege to live and to pass that down to the next generation,
1: mm-hmm.
2: I think for is sure. a gift of your work that you're doing in Anahola.
1: It's, yeah. Did you want to say something?
2: No.
0: Could you tell me about the kibbutz? What's the kibbutzim and what's that all about?
2: Yeah.
0: Because I think that is a very close rendering of the work that you're doing at Kikoa with the agricultural kibbutzim and things like that.
2: Mm-hmm. Do you want to speak to that?
1: Well, I visited a couple of the kibbutz, but it's a community. It's mm-hmm. a community-driven entity. And they have the aina. And then they have a specific mission. And so I've been to a couple different ones. One was a dairy farm, mm-hmm. and that is what they did, mm-hmm. you know? And so, and then in the evening, they had like a show, and they were Yemenite Jews.
0: Mm.
1: And mm-hmm. so they had a Yemenite show. You know, like they performed, they danced, and so, you know, so mm-hmm. they had the whole thing. But so in the daytime, they, and I never asked them if I could help them with the dairy, because that wasn't part of the deal. But so that was one. Then the other one that we went to was a date farm. And, you know, it was just planting dates and, you know, harvesting. And then they would, like, have a kitchen that everybody ate, like, at a certain time, you know, you didn't have to. But so it was, like, kind of divided into their work and what they did. And then if they had tourists coming and visiting, they could stay. Mm-hmm. So they'd pay, you know, for the stay, for the rooms. And some of them had entertainment. Some of them had swimming pools. I mean, you know, it's just kind of all different.
0: Mm-hmm.
1: They're all very different. They're just, you know, have, a different...
0: Mm-hmm. It's like a co-working farm.
1: Mm-hmm.
0: Yeah.
2: It's so interesting because it's making me think of kind of the transmission of culture. Like, how do we transmit culture? It doesn't just happen, mm-hmm. especially when you're a minority culture living in a majority culture that is, you know, different from mm-hmm. what you're trying to transmit. And so it's like the, you know, the family unit is obviously one place where culture gets transmitted big time,
1: for sure.
2: and what's happening inside the home and the extended family. But then, yeah, the kibbutzim is like this community placeholder where people are living, working on a common mission, celebrating, having fun, building relationships, you know, and engaging mm-hmm. in everyday life. And there's this transmission of cultural information, land stewardship practices, and there's just a cultivation of a common mission or goal, which I do think is really important to the sustainability of a peoplehood. You know, are you mission driven? Because a mission driven culture, people get up every day and they know that there's a purpose there, you mm. know? So how do we instill that?
1: So good. Yeah.
2: Yeah. So I'm curious here. I mean, Kikoa and other nonprofits are doing this kind of transmission of culture, building of community, mission-driven work, instilling these values in the youth.
1: Mm-hmm.
2: I see it also with great reverence in the culture of hula here and what happens inside of a halau and the transmission of culture, you know, to sure. from one generation to the next. And your mother was an amazing, revered kumuhula, and my child, who happens to be sitting next to you, is so blessed. She's in your mom's, you know, I don't know if you technically call it lineage, but yeah, her teacher studied with your mother. And that's just been a place where I've observed this incredible transmission of Hawaiian culture and values, mm-hmm. and this intergenerational space where keiki and kupuna are interacting, that's so beautiful. Yeah, and I'm curious if there are just, yeah, what you see in terms of like those spaces of cultural transmission here in Hawaii.
1: Well, I think it's really important for the, you know, for the culture to be passed through. I know my mom was very strong. I think that's where I got most of my training, was just being with my mom, being on the journey, you know, when she went every week to like three different places. I mean, her whole week was filled with just, you know, going out, being with the students, and just pouring her love for hula into the students. And I do meet a lot of her students that come up to me that were born, I don't know, like probably went to school in the 50s and, you know, to today. And yeah, it's important. And I'm so happy to see that that continues on, you know. So yeah, my brother, I actually have a few of my family members that continue in the hula as, you know, part of their practice. And yeah, it's totally, totally good and important.
2: Yeah, yeah. It's really important to think about this, like where are, for me as a Jew, and then I imagine for any group of people who's invested in the transmission of culture, it's like, okay, where is it happening? Where is that transmission of culture happening? And then how can we enliven those spaces to make sure that we're transmitting it in the most effective and sustainable ways possible? And I think that that's also like an inherent feature of an indigenous culture. I mean, I think that we have this sense of duty of passing down, you know, we have this connection to our ancestors. I think connection to ancestors is another feature of indigenous culture, and this sense of responsibility of passing down, you know, revering what your ancestors have passed down to you, and then having a sense of responsibility to pass that down to the next generation. We say l'dor v'dor, from generation to generation in Hebrew, and that's our, you know, that's our duty to do that. It was done for us by our ancestors before, and now we have to do that for our children and descendants. And so really thinking about like, okay, what are the placeholders? I'm thinking now, my wheels are turning, like for me here on Kauai, what are the placeholders of Jewish culture, and how can I uplift those and strengthen them? And I think there's a lot to learn from Hawaiian culture and those Hawaiian spaces through nonprofits, schools, and halau, where I can go, okay, these are places where this is happening right, you know, in the right ways, in the Hawaiian context. How could I learn from that and apply it maybe to a Jewish context?
1: Well, I think, yeah, I mean, there's more and more, I think, Hawaiian mastery in different practices, which I think are important as well. You know, the lauhala making, I mean, you can find these practices, kapa making, you know, people that are pursuing, you know, to pass that to the next generation. But, you know, because we had that oral tradition, and hula was that pathway to, you know, like pass on the stories, that was invaluable. I mean, that was like an essential part of our history from the past and continues today. And so, yeah, very important.
2: Yeah. I think there's so much to learn, like for different indigenous peoples to hold up like mirrors to each other and like to see each other through another indigenous person's eyes, and then to reflect on ourselves in that way, to see how other groups are doing things, what are the successes, what are the challenges, and how can we learn from that? And I'm curious for you, like your own ruminations about that, you know, in terms of the Hawaiian culture and the Jewish culture, like where do you see there being similarities or areas of inspiration where one could learn from the other?
1: Well, I did want to ask Annie in her you know, your scholarly learning on the Hebrew language, mm-hmm. Because there's one word that stood out to me as I, you know, studied, is the word Eloha, Eloha, mm-hmm. and the word Aloha. And to me, those are essential words. What I found out was the word Eloha, and I don't know if I'm pronouncing it correctly, but that is the name of the Creator. And we are, Hawaii is Aloha. You know, mm-hmm. we, that is our identity, truly. And what I was told a lot of different things about the word Aloha, uh-huh. but what resonates with me is that the word Alo is the presence, you know, being in present, and then Ha, the breath of life, you know, and mm-hmm. so that holding that Aloha, you know, and that precious presence, you know, and it could be the creation, you know, and the Creator blowing upon us, you know, and just having that face to face and that breath, exchanging of breath. And so to me, that is such a key thing for me, you know, as a Kanaka, and also to pass that, to me, that is the most essential thing in any culture, is the Aloha, you know. But it's like Hawaii's identity, is that is who we are. And that's where we serve from. And, you know, the word Eloha is one of the name of the Creator. So to me, and that's Hebrew, they don't have the vowels, right, in the name, but you know, in the Hebrew.
0: Implied. Yeah,
1: but
0: so.
1: But it's, you know, if you pronounce that particular word, it would be Eloha. And so to me, those two things are very similar and have very core, you know, importance to, I think, both peoples.
2: Yeah, I really resonate with that. I remember speaking to you in the last couple of days and just thinking about, like, what motivates us and others who are in our communities, our respective communities, to do what we do in our communities. And it is an Aloha-driven mission. It's a love-driven mission, like the love of your people.
1: Truly, yeah.
2: Yeah, and just wanting to uplift, you know, from that place of love. And so I really resonate with what you're saying there. Thank you for sharing that.
1: Yeah.
0: There was a caller who was sort of, he was wanting to address the idea that, like, why would there be anti-Semitism in the world? Because, you know, Jesus and his family were Jewish and all of that. So, and he commands us all to love each other. So why should there be any hatred of any people group on that? And I thought that was a significant thing to say on that. And then there's also the idea that the governments that are governing these particular nations, like the government of Israel is not the people of Israel. The government of Hawaii, which is the American United States government, is not the people of Hawaii either. And how these people groups govern themselves and their moral values have nothing to do with their governments. And us living and being here on Kauai together has nothing to do with those governments.
2: I appreciate that those thoughts. Were those two thoughts from the same caller?
0: Two different callers.
2: Oh, okay. No, I appreciate both of them in their own ways. And I think that's all I'll say. I know we're running out of time, but did you want us to speak on that, or you just wanted to share those?
0: I wanted to mention those and acknowledge those folks that called on the air.
2: Yeah,
0: thanks so much for your calls. Appreciate that. And I think that people living and thriving as good people, as sharing ideas and sharing commonalities and learning from each other, I think that is highest use of people. And And I love that women can do that and sort of guide that along. Like, I'm really honored to be a woman and stuff like that. And I'm honored for community radio to also be able to talk about these things and communicate them and do all of that. So
2: thank you for what you do, because you're really such a cross section. We were just talking about this and some of the wild, you know, wild ways in which you are called upon to be a cross section of the community. And, you know, but that's what you are. You're a hub here for so many different communities that exist on this island that, that, you know, come together in this shared space. And I think I just agree with you wholeheartedly. I mean, there, I try to do a lot of work in the Jewish community in ways that I can, you know, with bridge building. I mean, we don't learn alone when we're in our little silos, just in an echo chamber. You know, we learn from seeing what are other folks doing and what are the similarities, what are the differences, how can I make myself or my uplift my group, make us better, you know, by learning from others. And then other people, when they look at us, they might recognize like strengths or challenges that we're not even seeing. So just that idea of, you know, stepping outside of your bubble, and especially here on Kauai when we're such a small place, and it's easy to get into a bubble anywhere, but really like doing what we can. I think all three of us in our own ways are doing what we can to try to build bridges. So thank you for the work that each of you do in that regard.
0: Yeah, building bridges, starting conversations, and working it out, learning from each other, I really think is a good use of a small community.
2: Yeah,
0: you know?
2: Because
0: we can have face-to-face conversations, whereas if there was a million of us on this island, I would not like be able to find you.
2: Yeah, absolutely. It's a strength we have here. And I feel, I mean, I've said this so many times, and I've heard many other people say this, you know, we can be a model here on Kauai. We can be a model for the world. And I've said this on this show before, the Jewish people, we're a small group of people with a big story. Hawaii, we're a small place with a huge story. People all around the world in remote, far-flung places know about Hawaii. They know that we exist. They pay attention. And, you know, we can really amplify. What we do here can be amplified. And it really can serve as a beacon of light. And we have these certain unique advantages, like being so small, that we can really play upon to the benefit of humanity.
0: Yeah. Well, so we got 2 minutes left. Closing thoughts.
2: I feel like I'm done. Yeah. That's my mic drop.
0: Nice. Closing thought for you.
1: The closing thought is, I hope that the conversation today was enlightening for all of the listeners, and that they would just really open their hearts to the Jewish community on this island, and just to really embrace them. They're amazing people, and I'm just so honored to be here and be invited.
2: And thank you for being
0: love
2: there.
0: Thank you. I have certainly learned some cool stuff today. Like, I learned about some hallmarks of Indigenous culture and interesting ways that we can learn from each other to benefit our own cultures and communities. And I also get excited when women can talk about things and learn from each other and like spread that. Like, I love it.
2: Yeah.
0: I love it. So
2: thank you. Thanks for making the space, Annie.
0: Heck,
2: you're the best.
0: Yes. All right. So this has been Talk Story Radio, and stay tuned for Democracy Now! Coming up in about a minute. I do want to give you the surf report for the day. So you'll know that north-facing shores this morning, 7 to 10 feet, and in the evening, 6 to 8 feet, and then tomorrow decreasing even more to 4 to 6 feet. West-facing shores on Kauai, 5 to 7 feet, 4 to 6, and decreasing 3 to 5 feet tomorrow. South-facing shores are 3 to 5 feet and even lower by tomorrow afternoon. And east-facing shores, 1 to 3 feet and 2 to 4 feet tomorrow. So occasional showers today in the afternoon, and sunset will be at 7:08 tonight. Thanks so much for listening to Kauai Community Radio. It's KKCR Hanalei, KAQA Kilauea. It's now time for Democracy Now! And Democracy Now! 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
1: This one is one of John's songs.
0: Ke Kani o Kauai Nei. Thanks to Jackson Brown for joining Jack Johnson over there. Time now for Dee's Diner, portion of this KKCR program supported by our sustaining members in partnership with Mokiana Pest Control and Hawaiian Massage School.

0: Ha'aheo nui o Mokihana Pest Control. E kāko o aku, I ka mālama ana I ka olelo mā kua hine, a me nā mele o Hawaii. E o KKCR.
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3: 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At 2 o'clock, the Mardi Gras Soul Review. Oh yeah, Sunday is Mother's Day. 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

0: 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Mardi Gras music just an hour away. Thanks for tuning in to Dee's Diner. Happy Aloha Friday. Mother's Day is Sunday. Another gentle reminder and prod. 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So let's not miss it, okay? 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
1: 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Today's Hawaiian word of the day is ni ki'i. 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Hana ia na pupu ni i hau laha ole i lei me ka ho'ohana ana i ke ano hana ni ki'i. Rare ni'ihau shells are made into lei using the method of ni ki'i. Again, today's Hawaiian word of the day is ni ki'i, which means to tie a knot to make specialized lei of ni'ihau shells.
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6: Butch Kekahu recorded this for us. Has to be about 25 years ago.
0: Can I do one for my mom? Same old standard one. And mom, yeah.
7: Okay. And mom's right here. Oh, mom.
0: My mom is right here. Let me do it.

0: All the mothers out there on Kauai, mahalo.
1: And what a beautiful mother you have. It is so ui maoli no.
0: How about the son?
1: Oh, what a handsome son you have. We have three generations.

Now when I talk to God, I knew he'd understand. He said, stick by me and I'll be your God in hand. But don't ask me what I think of you. I might not give the answer that you want me to.

Yeah, this is Kevin Rogers, bringing you the Mardi Gras Soul Review every Friday afternoon from 2 to 4 on KKCR. Let's party on!